seem to seem less a threat to Uncle Claude. Shakespeare's play Hamlet is grim from the get-go, and it gets darker and more murderous with every scene. Dmitri Shostakovich wrote this music for a 1964 film version of Hamlet. Black and white, very stark, very bleak. From APM American Public Media, this is Performance Today. I'm Valerie Kaler. Selections from the Hamlet film score by Shostakovich ahead. Here's a taste of some music from the somewhat lighter side of Shostakovich, music he wrote for a 1930 ballet about a Soviet soccer team going to Europe. This is the first movement from the suite from the Shostakovich ballet called

Here's a taste of some music from the somewhat lighter side of Shostakovich, music he wrote for a 1930 ballet about a Soviet soccer team going to Europe. This is the first movement from the suite from the Shostakovich ballet called The Golden Age.

From APM American Public Media, this is Performance Today, taking you to concerts around the world. I'm Valerie Kaler. On the way this hour, the dissonance between ideals and reality. And Shakespeare gets the Soviet treatment. Right now, a visit to the spirit world and the mortal world. The daughter of a spirit god has taken the shape of a gazelle to run free in the woods, but she's captured by the emperor. At the moment she's caught, she transforms into a woman. Not quite human, though. She was a spirit, but she took human form to eventually marry the emperor. But because she was really a spirit, when she became a woman, she had no shadow. She had 1 year to find a shadow, or she'd have to go back to being a spirit, and her husband would be turned to stone. The opera is called The Woman Without a Shadow. Richard Strauss's opera premiered in 1919, and decades later, in 1946, he drew highlights from the opera score to create the symphonic fantasy we're about to hear. Fabien Gabelle conducts the French National Orchestra in Paris in the symphonic fantasy from The Woman Without a Shadow by Richard Strauss.

Andrew Litton conducting the Singapore Symphony Orchestra in the opening movement from The Golden Age by Dmitri Shostakovich. That was a 1930 ballet about a Soviet soccer team on tour in Europe, a not too subtle Soviet parody about life in the West. And for what it's worth, Dmitri Shostakovich, not just a great composer, but a big soccer fan as well. We've got more Shostakovich on the way, somewhat darker music from Hamlet.

When Richard Strauss finished his opera, Die Frau ohne Schatten, The Woman Without a Shadow, he was so proud, thought it was going to be a big hit. But critics and audiences were put off by the complex symbolism in the story. It is very convoluted, I can attest. Opera houses were also put off by the difficulty of staging the opera. I mean, how do you do a scene where the stage direction is the fish fly through the air and land in a frying pan? Or the earth opens and the river pours in through the fractured walls? The opera has found life in recent years as theater technology has helped directors with scenes like those. But Strauss saw his favorite creation neglected for 25 years. Since it wasn't getting on opera stages, he did the next best thing, found a way to get his music on concert stages. Strauss pulled his favorite musical moments from the opera and wove them into what he called a symphonic fantasy on The Woman Without a Shadow. We heard it played in the auditorium of the Radio France Broadcasting House. Fabienne Gabal led the French National Orchestra. In a moment, composer Joel Thompson's Guiding Light. 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

In 1962, James Baldwin penned an essay called My Dungeon Shook. It's an open letter to his nephew outlining the history of racism in America, warning his nephew what to expect as a black man in America, and urging him to hold on to hope, to defy by existing. In the summer of 2020, American composer Joel Thompson found Baldwin's essay to be incredibly relevant and timely. He wrote a piece for solo piano inspired by that essay and by the events unfolding across the country. Thompson describes his piece as a reflection on the dissonance between the ideals of this country and the reality of the country. My Dungeon Shook by Joel Thompson. Pianist Michelle Kahn in concert in Morrow, Georgia.

A fractured, incomplete representation of the United States national anthem closes out that piece by American composer Joel Thompson. It's called My Dungeon Shook, titled after an essay of the same name by American author James Baldwin. Pianist Michelle Kahn gave that performance at Spivey Hall in Morrow, Georgia. Our acquisition of that concert recording made possible by the Walter and Emily Spivey Foundation. James Baldwin has been a sort of guiding light in Joel Thompson's life. He has found immense creative inspiration in Baldwin's works and how Baldwin simultaneously bore witness to the realities of racism while holding hope and love for this country. Thompson has used Baldwin's essays as springboards for several pieces now in an effort to amplify Baldwin's voice. He adds, "Like Baldwin, I'm trying to use this platform to will the world I want into existence. I want to communicate hope, but also, like Baldwin, hold society to account." Composer Joel Thompson. In a moment, there are more things in heaven and earth than are dreamt of. 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

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Russian composer Dmitri Shostakovich turned his attention to Hamlet not once, but twice. In 1932, provocative director Nikolai Akimov was hoping for a scandal in Moscow with his modern take on Shakespeare's tragedy, turning it into a satire. It careened between pompous and slapstick, and the incidental music written for the production by 26-year-old Dmitri Shostakovich did the same. When Shostakovich revisited Hamlet three decades later for a 1964 movie, the music was not darkly comical anymore. It was just straight up dark. It tells the story of the Danish king, his wife Gertrude, his treacherous brother Claudius, with Prince Hamlet navigating betrayal, a desire for vengeance, love, and madness, which may or may not be an act. Here, a few selections from the score Shostakovich wrote for that Hamlet movie. Elim Chan conducting the Basel Symphony Orchestra in Basel, Switzerland.

0: The final duel in Shakespeare's Hamlet was never meant to be a fair fight between Hamlet and Laertes. A poisoned sword and a goblet of poisoned wine do their job, and then some. By the end of the duel, not only are Hamlet and Laertes dead, but so are Claudius and Gertrude. They don't call it a tragedy for nothing. We just heard selections from a score written by Dmitri Shostakovich for a 1964 film version of Shakespeare's Hamlet. Ilham Chan led the Basel Symphony Orchestra in Basel, Switzerland. 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
2: 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There'll be waltzes, polkas, and yes, a little bit of film music with a nod to Agatha Christie. I'm Jane Lee Ross. That's this Friday at noon on WHRO-FM, a ride on the Orient Express for En Voyage.
3: Welcome to Classics on a Tuesday night here on WHRO-FM. Raymond Jones holding down the fort till midnight. Peter Van de Graaff taking us into the wee hours of the morning with the world's greatest music. We'll start things off with music of Maurice Ravel, his noble and sentimental waltzes, Valse Noble et Sentimental, a recording here with the Cleveland Orchestra, conducted by Vladimir Ashkenazy.

getting our Tuesday Night Classics underway. We've heard the noble and sentimental waltzes of Maurice Ravel with Vladimir Ashkenazy conducting the Cleveland Orchestra. I'm going to turn next to music of Joaquin Rodrigo, work written for the great flutist James Galway, the Concerto Pastoral for Flute and Orchestra, and we'll have Sir James to play it along with the Philharmonia Orchestra conducted by Eduardo Mata.

James Galway, Man with the Golden Flute, there with the Philharmonia Orchestra under Eduardo Mata for the Concierto Pastoral, Pastoral Concerto for Flute and Orchestra by Joaquin Rodrigo on a Tuesday night here on WHRO-FM. And from Ernest Chausson comes his poem for violin and orchestra, played by violinist Julia Fischer and the Monte Carlo Philharmonic, Yakov Kreutzberg conducting.

The late maestro Yakov Kreutzberg, who was the brother of present day conductor Semyon Bishkov, leading there the Monte Carlo Philharmonic with violinist Julia Fischer in the poem for violin and orchestra by Ernest Chausson. On a Tuesday night on 90.3 WHRO-FM Digital Norfolk, 89.9 WHRJ Digital Gloucester Courthouse, 98.3 WHRF Digital Belhaven, and we stream on the web, WHRO.org. Raymond Jones here till midnight. Peter Van de Graaff following me at the midnight hour. Music now originally of Ferdinand Erhol, arranged in ballet form by John Lansbury. Act one of the ballet The Wayward Girl, Les Filles Mal Gardées. Here's John Lansbury conducting the orchestra of the Royal Opera House, Covent Garden.

Act one of the ballet Les Filles Malgardées, The Wayward Girl. John Lanchberry's arrangement of the music of Ferdinand Herold. John Lanchberry conducting the orchestra of the Royal Opera House, Covent Garden. Doing it on a Tuesday night on 90.3 WHRO-FM Digital Norfolk, 89.9 WHRJ Digital Gloucester Courthouse, 98.3. WHRF Digital Belhaven. Some chamber music now from Bedřich Smetana. We're going to have his piano trio in G minor. David Golub is at the keyboard, the violinist here, Mark Kaplan, and cello, Colin Carr. All trimming up here for this piano trio in G minor by Smetana.

Music of Magic Smetana late on this Tuesday night here on WHRO-FM, Smetana's Piano Trio in G Minor. Trio here being pianist David Gollum, Mark Kaplan violin, Colin Carr cello on WHRO-FM. And we'll round out things with the seldom heard Piano Concerto No. 2 in B Minor from César Franck, with Jean-Claude Van den Einden at the keyboard, the New Belgian Radio and Television Orchestra, Edgar Donneau conducting.

From César Franck, we've heard his Piano Concerto No. 2 in B minor with Jean-Claude Van den Einden doing the solos, and the new Belgian radio and TV orchestra, Edgar Dano conducting. Just a little bit of time left. Let's have Paul Crossley play this little Waltz in C of Francis Poulenc.

Bringing down the curtain on our Tuesday night classics, Waltz in C from Francis Poulenc, the pianist Paul Crossley. Doing it on 90.3 WHRO-FM Digital Norfolk, 89.9 WHRJ Digital, Gloucester Courthouse, 98.3 WHRF Digital, Belhaven. Raymond Jones here, glad to have you along on a Tuesday night. I'll be back tomorrow evening at 9 for A Local Touch, music with a Virginia connection. Peter Vandegraaff taking us overnight, thanks to your magnificent member support.

I'm Peter Van de Graaff, your host. Thank you for joining me. Mozart wrote a series of string quartets dedicated to his good friend Joseph Haydn, and one of those quartets is known as the Dissonance Quartet. There are some rather modern sounds to the beginning of the piece. I'm going to be playing that for you later on. I have a couple of rhapsodies for you right now. And let's begin with this one by Johannes Brahms. It's one of his very, very last compositions he wrote. It's the Opus 119, number 4, Rhapsody in B-flat. And the recording I have for you is with pianist Barry Douglas.

There's a Brahmsian masterpiece for you. It is the Rhapsody in B-flat, the fourth of the piano pieces, Opus 119 by Brahms. Perry Douglas was the pianist, the first of a couple of rhapsodies that we will be hearing as we move now to England. Herbert Howells, who lived through most of the 20th century, best known for his choral music, wrote this work for orchestra, The Pastoral Rhapsody, and it's played by the London Symphony, conducted by Richard Hickox.

We heard there the Pastoral Rhapsody by the English composer Herbert Howells, as Richard Hickok conducted the London Symphony. Same orchestra, same conductor now. This is music by a woman named Doreen Carwithen, who lived from 1922 to 2003, and her Bishop Rock Overture. It's a concert overture from 1952.

That was music by a woman named Doreen Carwithin and her concert overture, Bishop Rock. That was the London Symphony, Richard Hickox, the conductor. Doreen Carwithin studied with a very, very prominent film score composer in England named William Olwen, and she became his wife as well. This is called A Dump by John Johnson.

dance called A Dump by John Johnson. Now to Mozart we go, and one of his string quartets he dedicated to his friend Joseph Haydn. There are six of them in all. This is one of the better notes, one of the more unusual, really. It starts off sounding quite modern, in fact, and thus it's called the Dissonance Quartet. But then it does turn into some pure Mozart. String Quartet number 19 in C, Kirchhoff 465. And here is the Tokyo String Quartet.

Although that music is by Wolfgang Amadeus Mozart, in a sense, we can thank Haydn for that. Haydn, who always was experimenting with different sounds and structures and musical jokes in his string quartets. Well, Mozart was inspired by those Haydn quartets to write a collection of his own, a series of six quartets dedicated to Haydn, acknowledging his great genius in that form. That was the string quartet number 19 in C, Kirchhoff 465, and because of the very unusual, rather modern-sounding opening, again, experimentation at play here, that is known as the Dissonance Quartet. Music of Mozart performed by the Tokyo String Quartet. Here is a brief song by Hugo Wolf. Wenn ich in deine Augen sehe, when I look into your eyes. Very romantic song here with the William Daisley baritone and Sholto Kinnoch playing the piano.

0: one of history's greatest song composers at work there, Hugo Wolf. Wenn ich in deinen Augen sehe, when I see into your eyes. That was William Daisley, baritone, Sholto Kinnoch, piano.
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0: I will pay tribute to some great writers, some literary writers up ahead. Walt Whitman, Mark Twain, Heinrich Kleist. Stay tuned. I'm Peter Van de Graaff. Before we listen to the Walt Whitman Overture by Gustav Holst, here is something by Gustav Holst's daughter. Her name is Imogen Holst, and the BBC Concert Orchestra is led by Alice Farnham in On Westhall Hill.

a performance by the BBC Concert Orchestra conducted by Alice Farnham, and music by Holst, no, not Gustav, but by his daughter, Imogen Holst. It's titled On West Hall Hill. Great American writer, poet, Walt Whitman, inspiration for many songs and many other compositions as well. It's interesting how much British composers were taken by Walt Whitman's writing. We think maybe most famously the First Symphony of Vaughan Williams, the Sea Symphony. Here is a concert overture in tribute to Walt Whitman by the composer of The Planets, Gustav Holst, and it's simply called Walt Whitman Overture. This is Joanne Folletta to conduct the Ulster Orchestra.

Joanne Fileta, the Ulster Orchestra, and the Walt Whitman Overture, not by an American composer, as one might expect with an American writer, but rather by Gustav Holst. Here is a setting of a Walt Whitman text by another English composer, Irish-born Sir Charles Villiers Stanford, Joy, Shipmate, Joy.

Roderick Williams sang that Walt Whitman text set by Sir Charles Villiers Stanford. Here's another piece in tribute to a great American writer, Mark Twain. And this is by a composer who's very, very famous in the Broadway musical world. His name is Jerome Kern, maybe most famously for a Showboat. This is Mark Twain, A Portrait for Orchestra, Keith Lockhart with the Boston Pops.

Mark Twain, Portrait for Orchestra by Jerome Kern. Yes, that Jerome Kern, Old Man River, etc. Keith Lockhart conducted there, the Boston Pops. One more piece in tribute to a writer. This is a German writer now, who was from the time of Beethoven, lived a very short life. His name is Heinrich Kleist, K-L-E-I-S-T, a poet, dramatist, short story writer, very influential. And a late romantic composer named Richard Wetz, W-E-T-Z, wrote this Kleist Overture, which we hear with the Rheinland-Pfalz Philharmonic, conducted by Werner Andreas Albert.

concert overture inspired by the writings of a German author from around the time of Beethoven, Heinrich Kleist. But music by Richard Wetz, W-E-T-Z, Werner Andreas Albert, Rheinland-Pfalz Philharmonic with the Kleist Overture. Now turning to Beethoven and his variations on Mozart's Ein Mädchen oder Weibchen. It's a tune from The Magic Flute, and here are Mstislav Rostropovich and Vaso Devetsi.

Cellist Mstislav Rostropovich and pianist Vaso Devetsi performing together that music by Beethoven in tribute to Mozart, the variations on Ein Mädchen oder Weibchen from the Magic Flute. Let's hear a little more by Mozart. Actually, dating from about the same time as he was working on the Magic Flute, he was writing a lot of German dances during this period, and here is the Kirche 571, number 1 in D, with Nicholas Arnoncourt and Vienna Consensus Musicus.

0: this Arnoncourt Vienna Concentus Musicus, and one of a collection, the first of a collection, of six German dances by Wolfgang Amadeus Mozart.
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0: I'm Peter Van de Graaff, your host, and before I bring to you the Latin American Symphonettes by Morton Gould, which draws on Latin American dance forms, I have this for you by a Latin American composer. He is from Paraguay, great, great guitarist, Agustín Barrios Mangorey. This is the Vals de Primavera, the Waltz of Springtime, and Alexander Sergei Ramirez plays it.

The Springtime Waltz by Agustin Barrios Mangore, Paraguayan guitarist composer. Alexander Sergei Ramirez played it. Here is a work inspired by Latin American dance forms, the rumba, the conga, the tango, etc., but it's by an American composer and conductor named Morton Gould. This is the Latin American Symphonette, and it is Mauricio Bravanel who leads the Utah Symphony.

At the time that music came out in 1941, dance music from Latin America was all the rage in the United States. And so Morton Gould drew on dance forms from Cuba and Argentina in composing the work we just heard there. It's sometimes called the Symphonette No. 4, but it's certainly better known as the Latin American Symphonette by Morton Gould. And that performance was by the Utah Symphony. The conductor was Maurice Abravanel. This is by Paraguayan guitarist-composer Agustin Barrios Mangore, The Bees.

Las Abejas, The Bees by Agustín Barrios Mangoré. And that was a performance by Thibaut Garcia. Been hearing music from Latin America. Let's now move to Switzerland. Here is a composer who was very prolific in writing many, many different forms, prominent in his day, now fairly forgotten, but wrote music of such high quality. I'm very excited to share this with you. His name is Joachim Raff, R-A-F-F. He's probably best known for having served as the assistant to, for many years, Franz Liszt in Weimar, Germany. Joachim Raff now is not only a composer, also a pianist, and he wrote a piano concerto, which we're going to hear right now, with Michael Ponti and the Hamburg Symphony, Richard Kapp conductor.

We've heard music by a mid-19th century Swiss composer named Joachim Raff, who wrote successfully in so many forms. His piano concerto there with Michael Patti, Hamburg Symphony, and Richard Capp conductor. I mentioned before we heard the piece that Joachim Raff was very closely associated with Franz Liszt for many, many years. Here is a interesting, it's a harmonization of Gregorian chant made by Liszt, part of a large collection called Responsories and Antiphons. This text taken originally, the music taken from the Requiem, Liberame Domine. Leslie Howard plays it.

0: Some Gregorian chant taken from the Requiem as harmonized by Liszt.
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0: Pianist Maria Joao Pires brings us the Fantasy Impromptu in C-sharp minor by Chopin.

One of the great Chopin pianists bringing us one of his great masterpieces, Maria Joao Pires, and the Fantasy Impromptu in C-sharp minor, opus 66 of Chopin.

One of the great Chopin pianists bringing us one of his great masterpieces, Maria Joao Pires, and the Fantasy Impromptu in C-sharp minor, opus 66 of Chopin. One of the great pleasures of loving and exploring the music of Haydn is that he wrote so much, it's inexhaustible, and there's always discoveries to be made. Here is a lesser-known symphony. You may have never heard the symphony before. Symphony number 67 in F of Haydn. And it's recorded on period instruments by Philharmonia Baroque Orchestra, conducted by Nicholas McGuigan.

Nicholas McGeegan and Philharmonia Baroque Orchestra, Symphony No. 67 in F by Joseph Haydn. This is one of the three songs of the Black Woman by Darius Milhaud.

George Dombrowski singing that Song of the Black Woman by Darius Milhaud with pianist Lambert Boehmüller. We go to Africa for music by Camille Saint-Saëns. This is from his Algerian suite as we listen to the very famous French Military March. Jeffrey Simon conducts the London Philharmonic.

Camille Saint-Saëns wrote that music, the famous Marche Militaire Française, French Military March, which comes from the Algerian suite. Saint-Saëns spent a lot of time in Northern Africa. I was fascinated by the sounds and people there. That was Geoffrey Simon, who conducted the London Philharmonic. And while we are in Africa, let's listen to this by the African English composer Samuel Coleridge Taylor, who was born to an English mother and a father from Sierra Leone, Africa. Here is his African suite. It's played by Rochelle Sennett.

The African English composer Samuel Coleridge Taylor took great and deep interest in music of all kinds of places, including the United States, including African-American music and real African music, as we heard right there. That's the African Suite by Samuel Coleridge Taylor. The pianist was Rochelle Sennett. And this takes us to South Africa. Njenge Badi is the title of this. Josephine Lee conducts the Chicago Children's Chorus.

0: That's a traditional melody from South Africa, Njenge Badi, and the Chicago Children's Chorus performed that under the direction of Josephine Lee.
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0: Well, I have some very nice items here for you to enjoy, including a Schubert symphony, his very first, in fact, one strongly modeled after those of Haydn and Mozart. We're going to get to that in just a few minutes. Later on, two fugues, one by Benjamin Britten, one by Mozart, both for strings, Britten's Prelude and Fugue and Mozart's Adagio and Fugue. Something right now for string quartet by the Russian composer Alexander Glazunov. He composed five novelettes, and this is the second of the five. He called it Oriental, and it's performed by a string quartet based in Glazunov's hometown of St. Petersburg.

Russian composers in the late 19th century had a fascination with things oriental. There's an example of that. It's called Oriental by Alexander Glazunov, and a performance by the St. Petersburg String Quartet. Franz Schubert was just 16 years old when he wrote his Symphony No. 1. One wouldn't expect him to have a very individual voice, and he really doesn't in this piece. It's strongly inspired by Mozart and Haydn, but the quality cannot be denied. Here's a performance by the Berlin Philharmonic, Daniel Barenboim conducting, and we'll hear Schubert's First Symphony in D.

very first of the symphonies of Franz Schubert. The D major Deutschlisting 82, 16-year-old Franz Schubert composed that. Berlin Philharmonic and Daniel Barenboim. Six Scottish Dances by Schubert.

Six Scottish dances in less than 2 minutes. Music by Franz Schubert. We heard the whole collection there of his Deutsch 421, played by Michel D'Alberto. We have next a couple of fugues for strings. One is a late work by Wolfgang Amadeus Mozart for string quartet, sometimes played by string orchestra. We'll hear it in string quartet, though. It's called the Adagio in Fugue. We'll get to that in a little bit. But first, we have a prelude in fugue for 18 string players by Benjamin Britten. Why such a strange number? Well, it was composed for Boyd Neal's string orchestra, celebrating their 10th anniversary, and that was all the members of the ensemble that were active at the time. Here is the Norwegian Chamber Orchestra, led by Iona Brown.

Music by Benjamin Britten, his Prelude and Fugue for 18 strings, performed by the Norwegian Chamber Orchestra, conducted by Iona Brown. Another work for strings. Sometimes this is played by string orchestra, but we're going to hear it now performed just by a string quartet for which it was originally composed. Some late music by Mozart. Late in life, Mozart took a great interest in the form of the fugue. He wrote some really throughout his life, but after introduction to the music of Bach, he particularly was intrigued by the form. Here is the Griller String Quartet now with Mozart's C minor, Adagio, and Fugue.

Some late music by Mozart, a work which stands on its own simply as the Adagio and Fugue in C minor. There's a version for two pianos of that piece. Then Mozart originally composed it for two pianos, then orchestrated it for four string voices. That was the Griller Quartet and Mozart's Kirchhoff 546. After all that string music, here's Empire Brass with this Old Dog Tray March by G.W.E. Friedrich.

0: G.W.E. Friedrich's Old Dog Tray March, played by Empire Brass.
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2: And a good morning to you, 5 o'clock the time on this Wednesday, May 13th. Okay, make sure I get that right. Let's see if we can get off to a good start this morning. Dwight Davis with you as we turn our attention to the weather briefly before heading back to music. The forecast is for a sunny day with a high of 78 today with a southerly wind gusting to about 20, so it's going to be warmer today than it was yesterday. And speaking of warm, listen to this. Overnight tonight, by the way, a chance of showers. It's not much of a chance. And we do have some gusty winds expected to from the south. 40% chance of rain tonight, 20% tomorrow morning. Tomorrow we'll get up to 71 degrees, and that will be as warm as we get, or as chilly as we get, for the next few days. Friday, sunny skies, high of 75, gusty winds. Saturday, high of 89, sunny skies. Sunday, Monday, Tuesday, highs in the low 90s. With sunny skies, it will feel like summer as we begin the new week. A minute after 5, the time. 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Dwight Davis with you on this Wednesday morning. Here is music from a suite for oboe and strings. It's a composition by the Finnish composer Tauno Pilkkinen.

0: That's nice, isn't it? Tauno Pilkkinen's music. He a 20th century Finnish composer. His suite for oboe and strings, performed by oboist Ala Lindgren and the Finnish Radio Symphony, Petri Sakari conducting. 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
1: Last summer, conductor Neil Venditti led a concert in Istanbul, but not everybody had a good time. A young boy told her he was bored and that he'd rather be anywhere else. What she did next surprised everyone. How Neil Venditti responded to a young critic on the next performance today from 8 p.m.
0: Ah, that should be fun. Coming up tonight, performance today, concert with a young boy involved in the proceedings. That and more made possible with your support tonight here on WHRO-FM. It is now 11 minutes after 5 in the morning on this Wednesday. Here's one of those happy little symphonies by Josef Myslivicek. This is his Sinfonia in G with the Prague Chamber Orchestra.

A symphony by Josef Myslivicek, the Czech-born composer, friend of Mozart. His Sinfonia in G with the Prague Chamber Orchestra here on WHR Row FM, WHRJ, WHRF. Thank you for your support for that symphony. Nice. 22 minutes after 5, skies are mostly clear right now. It's going to be a sunny day with a high of 78 and a southerly wind kicking up to about 20 miles per hour in gust. South winds, sustained, usually bring us rain, and that's the forecast. Well, a 40% chance of showers overnight tonight. Slight chance of those showers hanging around tomorrow morning, then partly sunny, high of 71. 75 our high on Friday. Saturday we'll get to 89. Sunday we'll break through to the low 90s with sunshine. Same for Monday. Same for Tuesday. Get ready for some hot weather. Here is a Baroque prelude. It is not by any of the great Baroque composers, but by Rossini, Fooling Around. Well, I say Fooling Around. He wrote a whole series of piano pieces with curious titles when he stopped writing opera late in his life. And here is one of them, the Prelude Baroque with pianist Laura Alvini. It is music by Rossini.

One of the sins of old age, as these piano pieces are collectively called, or Little Nothings, some of them have that title. They're just little pieces that Rossini played around with. And this was one, the Baroque Prelude, not especially Baroque in its sound. Laura Alvini, the pianist, for music by Rossini on WHRO FM. Now, you want some genuine Baroque music? Well, that's found in music of Bach. Here is, well, let me see. We have so much to choose from. Here is music of J.S. Bach. It is an organ sonata originally, here rendered on flute with harpsichord accompaniment. Bach's sonata BWV 525, performed by flutist Paula Robeson and harpsichordist John Gibbons.

Well, that's nice to wake up to, if that's what happened with you. Music by Bach, originally a trio sonata for organ, here a sonata for flute and harpsichord, sonata in G. I think they may have changed the key to make this adaptation anyway. The catalog, Bach catalog listing is 525. Organists will know that. J.S. Bach's Music with Paula Robeson and John Gibbons here on WHRO FM, 16 before 6. Forecast, sunny skies today, a high of 78. Our south winds will be 10, 15, gusting close to 20. South winds bring us a chance of rain overnight. It's only a 40% chance. And tomorrow, after some morning cloudiness, a high of 71, we'll get to 75 Friday, 89 Saturday. Then comes the hot stuff, highs in the low 90s, Sunday, Monday, and Tuesday. Traffic's looking good. No problems to report to you right now.

A gavotte, an old dance form, by the 19th century, 20th century American composer Arthur Foote, from a brace of compositions and gavotte, an air for strings. The Gowanus Arts Ensemble, Ruben Blondel conducting on WHRO FM. It's 12 minutes before 6. Here's a concertino for oboe and chamber orchestra. It's music by Donizetti, one of those little chamber pieces that he wrote when not writing operas. Josef Kisch, the oboist, rather, with Camerata Budapest.

Perky music there by Donizetti, a classically structured sinfonia, or concertino, actually, for oboe and chamber orchestra. Concertino in F by Donizetti, performed by oboist Jozsef Kiss and Kamarad Budapest, the conductor Laszlo Kovács. 3 minutes before 6 o'clock is the time. We hope you are enjoying and learning from our Revolution 250 feature. Fascinating look at the history of this country and the American Revolution and that portion of it, which was a lot, that occurred here in Hampton Roads. For example, our latest installment of Revolution 250 takes a look at the ports in Norfolk and Portsmouth that were helping to move military supplies to the Patriots across the colonies. The British troops responded with a raid that captured some of the supplies and destroyed the town of Suffolk. They burned it. Thousands of barrels of naval supplies and food meant for the Continental Army were lost. You can hear the story, the rest of the story, online at whro.org/USA250. That's whro.org. That's our web address. And then /USA250. This is WHRO-FM Digital, Norfolk, WHRJ Digital, Gloucester Courthouse, WHRF Digital, Belhaven. Here's the Symphony No. 1 by English composer William Boyce with the English String Orchestra, William Boughton conducting.

0: The first of the eight symphonies by the master of the king's music at one time, William Boyce, his symphony number one with the English String Orchestra, William Boughton, the conductor. 7 minutes after 6 o'clock, beautiful morning this morning. The sun is up, a sunny day today, a high of 78. It's 52 degrees right now, and if you like that sort of temperature range, enjoy it because you're not going to see it for a while. Warming trend underway. High of 78 today. We'll dip down to the lower 70s Thursday, then move up mid-70s, upper 80s, low 90s Sunday, Monday, and Tuesday. Here is information about something coming.
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0: So that fine series coming to an end, but you can get a sneak preview of the final season thanks to us, and we hope to see you there. Here is the finale to the String Sextet.

0: Vets.
1: So that fine series coming to an end, but you can get a sneak preview of the final season thanks to us, and we hope to see you there. Here is the finale to the String Sextet by Antonín Dvořák, the finale taking the form of a theme and variations. We hear members of the Raphael Ensemble.

The finale, a set of variations by Dvorak on his own original theme. The finale to the string sextet in A major with members of the Raphael Ensemble. This is WHR Row FM, 16 minutes after 6. Beautiful morning this morning, 52 degrees right now with clear skies. From Alan Hoddinott, a Welsh composer, here is music drawing from his heritage for Welsh dances, with Sir Charles Groves conducting the Royal Philharmonic.

0: Welsh Dances, four of them, by Alan Hoddenott, Welsh composer. And the performance here by the Royal Philharmonic, Sir Charles Groves, conducting. It's 25 minutes after 6 on this beautiful morning in Hampton Roads.
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0: It's 52 degrees right now. Skies are clear, as you can see. The roads are, pretty clear. We've got a problem, just congestion, usual congestion, about a mile back up 64 eastbound at the Hampton Roads Bridge Tunnel. And there's a disabled vehicle 64 westbound near Denby Boulevard in Newport News. The right shoulder is occupied with that breakdown. Otherwise, things looking pretty good. Let's go back to the early 17th century for music by Erasmus Widmann, W-I-D-M-A-N-N. Early 17th century composer from Germany who wrote these dances and galliards. The interesting thing about these pieces is each of the, let's see, how many are there? Six, is named after a lady, Sophia, Anna, Clara, Magdalena, Agatha, and Regina. And here they are in music by Erasmus Widmann.

0: Some early music for you, early 17th century music by Erasmus Widmann. We heard a collection of dances and galliards with Collegium Terpsichore, Fritz Neumeier conducting. 24 minutes before 7 o'clock, this is WHRO FM, WHRJ, WHRF.
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0: All right, thank you much, Chuck. 23 minutes before 7, traffic's looking good. Let me check the railroad crossings. They look good, too, from information from Oculus Rail. And the weather's looking good. We have clear skies right now, 52 degrees. Sunny today, high of 78. It's going to warm up. Slowly, we'll drop back to the low 70s tomorrow for a high. Friday, sunshine 75, Saturday 89, and then Sunday, Monday, Tuesday, we get over to the low 90s with sunny skies. Here is music by Heinrich Marschner, the overture to an opera called Hans Heilig. Hans Heilig. The overture performed by the Czech Radio Symphony, Alfred Walter, the conductor.

0: The music of Heinrich Marschner, early 19th century composer, the overture to one of his operas, the opera titled Hans Heilig. And we heard the Czech Radio Symphony with Alfred Walter conducting here on WHRO FM. 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
0: Saturday, starting at 1 o'clock, what a cast that is from many, many years ago. Verdi's Don Carlo, or Don Carlos. The opera existed in two versions, one French, one Italian, as will be explained on Saturday on the broadcast. It is now 13 minutes before 7 o'clock. Beautiful sunny morning this morning, beautiful sunny day today. High near 78 degrees. Here's the Ulster Orchestra, Vernon Handley conducting Peter Warlock's treatment of some tunes from years gone by. He called it his Capriole Suite.

always say it, but I love that final chord, that dissonance there. It's music from the Capriole Suite by Peter Warlock. Music looking back to earlier times by the 20th century composer. We heard the Ulster Orchestra with Vernon Handley conducting. Traffic, let's see what's out there this morning. The railroad crossings look good, no problems there. As to the road conditions, we have problem 64 eastbound at the Hampton Roads Bridge Tunnel. Well, it's your usual problem. It's a backup because of congestion. You're backed up about 2 miles. Delays also in Chesapeake, 64 westbound near Great Bridge Boulevard. There's an accident there closing the right shoulder, at least so far. The exit there is narrowed also because of the accident. And 664 northbound near Palatine Parkway, just before you get off 664, there's a disabled vehicle blocking the northbound right shoulder. All right, it's 2 minutes before 7. 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Roll back the rugs and move the furniture. We're going to dance a bit. A polonaise and a mazurka and the up-tempo coda from Ludwig Minkus' ballet Paquita.

0: I'm Peter Van de Graaff, your host. And
1: well, he did it again. Peter, what, how come you continue to interrupt my programming? Peter Van de Graaff, our overnight host, who can be heard overnight into the wee hours of the morning, and from time to time butting in on our morning classics. We'll see if we can sort that out for you here. In the meantime, let's go back to this music by Minkus from his ballet titled Paquita.

0: High-stepping ballet music by Ludwig Minkus from his ballet Paquita. We heard a suite performed by the Sofia National Opera Orchestra. Boris Spasov conducting. 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
1: 7:09 the time, 53 the temperature. Skies are sunny. Nice day today, as yesterday. High of 78 today with sunshine. The temperatures are going to start to warm up, reaching toward 90 for the weekend. Here is the movement that gives the guitar quintet number 4 its name. This is music by Luigi Boccherini. The title for the quintet and for this movement is Fandango.

Makes you want to shout ole, doesn't it? Luigi Boccherini's music, the final movement of his guitar quintet number 4, the quintet and this movement, both titled Fandango, the Spanish dance rhythm. Jason Vio, the guitarist with the Escher Quartet on WHRO FM 715 is the time. Here's some music by a 20th century Norwegian composer, Arne Eggen. We're going to hear dances from an opera composed by him based on a Henrik Ibsen play. The opera is titled Olaf Lillekrans. A suite of dances from that opera by Norwegian composer Eggen with the Norwegian National Opera Orchestra, Ingar Bergby, conducting.

0: Some very nice music by a rather obscure composer for most of us, Arne Eggen, E-G-G-E-N, Eggen, a 20th century Norwegian composer. And we heard dances from his opera based on the play titled Olaf Liljekrantz, the play by playwright Henrik Ibsen. He of Peer Gynt fame. The Norwegian National Opera Orchestra, Ingar Bergby, conducting this music of Arne Eggen on WHRO FM.
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0: 7:26, the time on this beautiful morning. We have a accident still working, 64 westbound in Chesapeake. It's near Great Bridge Boulevard. The accident off to the shoulders shouldn't cause too much of a delay. You're delayed a couple of miles eastbound at the Hampton Roads Bridge Tunnel this morning also. All right, here is a concerto for two horns and orchestra by maybe Joseph Haydn, maybe Michael Haydn, maybe Antonio Rossetti. Raymond Jones dubs this the Whodunit Concerto. Concerto for two horns and orchestra attributed to Joseph Haydn. Here's Hermann Baumann and Timothy Brown with the Academy of St. Martin in the Fields.

Well, what did you think? Would you cast your vote for Joseph Haydn on that? Sounds very Haydn-esque. I don't know that it had that sparkle to it that Haydn's music would have. This attributed to Joseph Haydn, this double horn concerto, also maybe by Michael Haydn or maybe by Antonio Rossetti. We're not sure, but let's just call it Haydn for now. Concerto for two horns and orchestra. We heard the final rondo with Herman Bauman and Timothy Brown, the soloist, the Academy of St. Martin in the Fields, conducted by Iona Brown. And you heard it here on WHRO FM, WHRJ, WHRF. All right, what's this here on the map? We have multi-vehicle accidents, 64 westbound near Tidewater Drive, coming in from the beach. The westbound right lane and right shoulder are closed. That's 64 westbound near Tidewater Drive in Norfolk. Coming up today at 10 o'clock on our sister station, WHRV, the program 1A, we'll look at a couple of stories behind the news. A growing number of Americans say the price tag for college is just not worth it anymore. They'll discuss it today and get thoughts of listeners on 1A. Plus, a third, this is a fascinating statistic, a third of ICU beds in the U.S. rely on remote doctors and specialists. What are the opportunities here and the risks of these tele-ICUs? That discussion also today on 1A, starting at 10 o'clock on WHRV, our sister station just down the dial at 89.5. From Leo Sienacek, here are some Moravian dances.

0: Moravian Dances by Leos Janáček, performed by the Pilsen Philharmonic, conducted by Chuhoe Iwasaki. 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
1: Get ready to flip those tassels Wednesday evening at 9 on A Local Touch, music with a Virginia connection. Raymond Jones inviting you to join me in congratulating the graduates as we hear from the University of Richmond Choir and music from Bruckner's Mass No. 3, the Old Dominion University Schola Cantorum with a cappella Americana, and from Virginia Tech, John Polifrone's Requiem for Those We Love. Eric Whitaker on the program as well. Leonardo dreams of his flying machine, courtesy of the College of William and Mary Choir. From Brian Isaac comes his Bright Morning Star with the Virginia Wesleyan Camerata and the Williamsburg Choral Guild. Howard Hanson's Symphony No. 2, The Romantic, with the Washington and Lee Shenandoah Symphony. And from Gretchaninov, Holy Radiant Light with the Bridgewater College Choir. Congratulations, grats. This Wednesday evening at 9 on A Local Touch. Join us.
0: All right. Thank you, Raymond. Always interesting programming. That's coming up tonight thanks to your support. 16 minutes before 8, quick review of the weather here. Nice, nice day. Sunshine. High temperature somewhere around 78 with southerly winds gusting to about 20. Tonight, 40% chance of overnight showers. Not heavy, not everywhere, just a slight chance of showers. And then things will clear out for Thursday. Look for partly sunny skies, a high near 71, maybe some showers in the morning. Friday will warm up to 75, Saturday to 89. Sunday, Monday, Tuesday, sunshine with highs in the 90s. Here comes the heat and humidity as we enter a new week. Here's music of Verdi, the overture to the opera Nabucco, with the Vienna Philharmonic, Giuseppe Sinopoli conducting.

0: The overture to the opera Nabucco, which brought Verdi's music and operas to the attention of the public. Verdi's Nabucco, the overture performed by the Vienna Philharmonic, Giuseppe Sinopoli conducting here on WHRO FM, where we have more Verdi for you come Saturday.
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0: The names of the singers are music to opera lovers' ears. That's coming up Saturday, Verdi's Don Carlo, a classic performance from many years ago. Let's make it 6 minutes before eight. 6 minutes before 8 o'clock here on WHRO FM. Sunny skies today, a high of 78 degrees. We are at 58 right now in Newport News, 55 in Norfolk.

0: That's music of Arthur Sullivan, written for a production of the Shakespeare play The Tempest. That was the dance of the nymphs and the reapers. Nymphs and shepherds often dance together, but in this case, it's nymphs and the reapers. And we heard the Birmingham Symphony, Sir Vivian Dunn, conducting here on WHRO FM.
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0: Traffic's looking pretty good. We have a backup eastbound Hampton Roads Bridge Tunnel. That's normal. 64 westbound in Chesapeake near Great Bridge Boulevard. They're still working on an accident that has closed the westbound right shoulder and the exit 292. Not closed, but narrowed because of that accident. Otherwise, most of the problems off to the shoulders and the usual backups in the usual places. 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Dwight Davis with you for a couple of more hours. Anthony will be along at 10 for Midday Classics. Raymond Jones will be sitting in for Wayla for this afternoon's music to help you get home through the traffic. All right, we have a nocturne for you. Now, nocturne usually suggests something like

There's an orchestral version, an overly lush orchestral version of one of the Chopin nocturnes. However, we have a nocturne for you by Antonio Rossetti, which is up-tempo. As a matter of fact, it opens and closes with a march and has a minuet in it. Here it is, the Notturno, or Nocturne in E-flat, by Antonio Rossetti with the Bavarian Chamber Philharmonic.

0: A nocturne, believe it or not, nocturne for orchestra by Antonio Rossetti, as performed by the Bavarian Chamber Philharmonic, Johannes Mercius conducting, here on WHRO FM.
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0: It's 11 minutes after 8 o'clock. Skies are clear and sunny. Nice, nice morning. We have a couple of traffic problems to report to you. Back up eastbound Hampton Roads Bridge Tunnel. That's normal. A couple of breakdowns, but recently reported an accident 64 eastbound near the 464 interchange. That's in Chesapeake. At the south end of 464, the accident closing the left lane, left center lane, right shoulder. Does that leave anything? I don't know, but you'll encounter a slowdown there, 64 eastbound near the 464 interchange in Chesapeake.

The famous waltz from the opera Eugene Onegin by Tchaikovsky with the Berlin Philharmonic, Herbert von Karajan conducting. Onegin, of course, based on a poem by Pushkin, as are a lot of Russian operas and ballets, some Rimsky-Korsakov music, Eugene Onegin, and Ruslan and Ludmilla, and the Queen of Spades, and what else? Gudnov, Boris Gudnov. All sorts of music inspired by Pushkin. As is our next piece of music coming up after we remind you of some opera by Mozart. 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Fully staged at the Kimball Theater in Williamsburg, Friday, May 22nd at 7:30 p.m., Sunday, May 24th at 2:30, and Tuesday, the 26th at 7:30. 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Ah, that's great stuff. Coming from our friends in the Colonial Capital, it's 20 minutes after 8 o'clock. As promised, the music inspired by Pushkin once again. The ballet, based on his poem, The Bronze Horseman, about a statue of Peter the Great. Here's music of Reinhold Glier.

0: Music from The Bronze Horseman by Reinhold Gleyer, a ballet, performed here by the Ural Philharmonic, Dmitri Lis conducting. 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
1: Last summer, conductor Neil Venditti led a concert in Istanbul, but not everybody had a good time. A young boy told her he was bored and that he'd rather be anywhere else. What she did next surprised everyone. How Neil Venditti responded to a young critic on the next performance today from 8 p.m.
0: All right, that's coming up tonight, starting at 7 o'clock. Just a moment away is our composer's datebook, but we do want to make note of an accident. No, actually, it's a disabled vehicle. In any case, the right lane and right shoulder are closed northbound as you get off the bridge, James River Bridge, northbound Route 17 in Newport News.
2: This is the composer's datebook for May 13th. I'm John Burge. On today's date in 1875, American conductor Theodore Thomas, a passionate advocate for both old and new music, led the Cincinnati May Festival in the first American performance of Johann Sebastian Bach's Magnificat. Bach composed this work in 1723, originally for Christmas use in Leipzig, then revised the score in 1733. The American premiere, 142 years later, was also revised since the original instrumentation was expanded for a large 19th century orchestra. And Bach probably would have been astonished at the size of the Cincinnati chorus. Bach's Magnificat served as the opener for a festival performance of Beethoven's Ninth Symphony. The Beethoven was a huge success, and Cincinnati newspapers reported that Ninth Symphomania was breaking out in their city. But the newspapers were less impressed with Bach's Magnificat. The Cincinnati Commercial opined, "The work is difficult in the extreme. Most of the chorus abounds with rambling subdivisions. We consider the Magnificat the weakest thing the chorus has undertaken, possessing no dramatic character and incapable of conveying the magnitude of the labor that has been expended upon its inconsequential intricacies." Well, whatever they thought in 1875, we suspect American audiences and performers have gotten a little more used to Bach's inconsequential intricacies since then. Composer's Datebook is produced by APM, American Public Media, in conjunction with the American Composers Forum, reminding you that all music was once new.
0: Wow, they really said that, did they? I love it when the critics are so off mark. That's music of Bach on today's Composer's Datebook, and here is more of the same, sort of. This is the eponymous opening chorus from the Magnificat by Carl Philipp Emanuel Bach.

Well, that'll get your attention, won't it? The opening chorus to the Magnificat by Carl Philipp Emanuel Bach with the King's College Choir and the Academy of St. Martin in the Fields, Philip Ledger conducting. On WHRO FM, 24 minutes, before 9 o'clock. We have music next of a composer who owed a great deal to Carl Philipp Emanuel Bach and said so. The young Mozart, C.P.E. Bach, was in many ways a mentor for Mozart. Here is Mozart's second horn concerto with Hermann Baumann and the Mozarteum Orchestra of Salzburg.

I love that little pause there. Horn Concerto No. 2 by Mozart. Hermann Baumann, the horn player with the Mozarteum Orchestra of Salzburg. Leopold Hager conducting. 10 minutes before 9 o'clock is the time. Dwight Davis with you for a while longer. Anthony will be here at 10. Raymond Jones sitting in for Wayla this afternoon. The traffic people are throwing the word crash around quite a bit this morning. Let's see where the crashes are. 264 eastbound near Independence Boulevard in Virginia Beach, a multi-vehicle accident closing the right shoulder. 264 eastbound at the downtown tunnel, no crashes, but you're backed up about a mile. 64 eastbound it is. 64 eastbound near the 464 interchange. They're still working on an accident there. The right lane and right shoulder are closed on 64 eastbound. And not too far away, 64 westbound near the high-rise bridge, there is now an accident closing the westbound right shoulder. Anything else? James River Bridge is, it's not an accident, but it's holding things up because the right lane and right shoulder are closed at the James River Bridge in Newport News. This is northbound heading toward the peninsula. All right, it is 9 minutes before 9 o'clock on a beautiful morning this morning. Sunny skies today throughout the day, a high of 78 degrees. It is 64 right now in Chesapeake, 65 in Norfolk. Here are what are titled country pieces, a little suite of folk-inspired music by the English composer Roger Quilter.

0: Country Pieces, they're called. Roger Quilter's music with the Czechoslovak Radio Symphony. Adrian Leeper, the conductor. 2 minutes after nine, this is WHRO FM Digital Norfolk, WHRJ Digital Gloucester Courthouse, WHRF Digital Belhaven.
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0: And our announcers will be hosting those concerts. I don't remember the schedule. I may be doing that one. But in any case, enjoy the music. The coffee concerts from the Virginia Arts Festival, one of the great traditions of the festival now for many years, these morning concerts. It's 3 minutes after 9 o'clock, 65 degrees right now. High today, 78. Tomorrow's high of 71, and that'll be as cool as we get for a while. Sunny skies and 75 Friday. Sunny Saturday, 89. We'll move to the low 90s Sunday, Monday, and Tuesday. We have music next by the composer Julius Rinkin. We're going to hear his serenade for seven wind instruments, performed by the Viotta Ensemble.

That's a happy piece, isn't it? It's by Julius Rinken, his Serenade for Seven Wind Instruments, performed by the Viotta Ensemble, here on WHRO-FM, WHRJ, WHRF.

0: A Little Gavotte by Gustav Holst. No further information on that. No catalog listing. The BBC Concert Orchestra conducted by Lee O'Hara.
1: Get ready to flip those tassels Wednesday evening at 9 on A Local Touch, music with a Virginia connection. Raymond Jones inviting you to join me in congratulating the graduates as we hear from the University of Richmond Choir and music from Bruckner's Mass No. 3, the Old Dominion University Schola Cantorum with a cappella Americana, and from Virginia Tech, John Polifrone's Requiem for Those We Love. Eric Whitaker on the program as well. Leonardo dreams of his flying machine, courtesy of the College of William and Mary Choir. From Brian Isaac comes his Bright Morning Star with the Virginia Wesleyan Camerata and the Williamsburg Choral Guild. Howard Hanson's Symphony No. 2, The Romantic, with the Washington and Lee Shenandoah Symphony. And from Gretchaninov, Holy Radiant Light with the Bridgewater College Choir. Congratulations, grats. This Wednesday evening at 9 on A Local Touch. Join us.
0: There you are, some academic music for you tonight, and some right now as we continue that theme. Here is the Haydn Symphony No. 55. It is known as the Schoolmaster Symphony, with the Northern Chamber Orchestra, Nicholas Ward, conducting.

One of those happy Haydn symphonies, number 55 in this case. Someone gave it the title Schoolmaster. We heard it performed by the Northern Chamber Orchestra, Nicholas Ward conducting. This is WHRO FM Digital Norfolk, WHRJ Digital Gloucester Courthouse, WHRF Digital Belhaven. Well, you can hear Revolution 250, stories from the First Shore, broadcast on Mondays. 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The current episode has to do with the ports in Norfolk and Portsmouth, which were used to ship military supplies to patriots across the colonies. The British came in and raided those positions and burned the town of Suffolk. More information on this episode coming up online anytime at whro.org/USA250. Here's some very romantic music by Samuel Coleridge Taylor, his four characteristic waltzes. This collection of waltzes exists in two forms, either orchestral or, in this case, piano. Solo piano music by Coleridge Taylor, performed by Rochelle Sennett, his characteristic waltzes.

Four Characteristic Waltzes by Samuel Coleridge Taylor with the pianist Rochelle Sinnett. That music opened our Wednesday Midday Classics. I'm Anthony McSpadden. Great to be with you. Hope your Wednesday's going well. We'll listen next to the Heidelberg Symphony Orchestra in the Symphony No. 4 by Beethoven.

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1: 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World War II has ended, but the future hangs in the balance. 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

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I'm Anthony McSpadden. 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

0: Trio Sonata in G Major, Votkin 144, music by C.P.E. 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
0: Well, we just heard from the Sinfonia Finlandia, which brings to mind Finlandia, which is the name of probably the most popular work by the Finnish composer Jean Sibelius. He was known for writing grand and majestic symphonic works, but he also wrote a large number of piano works. And they're quite nice. We'll listen next to his Bagatelles, Opus 34, with the pianist Rolf Cattoni.

0: pianist Ralph Gottoni with Bagatelles, Opus 34, music by Jean Sibelius. 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
1: Sunny skies this afternoon, a high of 78, winds gusting from the south to about 20 miles per hour. We have a 40% chance of overnight showers tonight, with lows falling to around 60 degrees. High tomorrow around 71 degrees, partly sunny. And then Friday will warm up to the mid-70s with sunshine. Sunny and 89 Saturday. Sunday, Monday, Tuesday, sunshine, highs in the low 90s.

0: Zoltán Kodály's Maroshek Dances with the St. Paul Chamber Orchestra, conducted by Hugh Wolf. That music opened our lunch hour today here on Midday Classics. I'm Anthony McSpadden. Great to be with you, and I do hope you're enjoying the music. In just a moment, we'll listen to Joseph Haydn's Piano Concerto No. 4 with pianist Anne-Marie McDermott.
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0: pianist Anne Marie McDermott with the Odense Symphony Orchestra, conducted by Scott Yu, in a performance of Haydn's Piano Concerto No. 4 in G major.
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2: Last summer, conductor Neil Venditti led a concert in Istanbul, but not everybody had a good time. A young boy told her he was bored and that he'd rather be anywhere else. What she did next surprised everyone. How Neil Venditti responded to a young critic on the next performance today from 8 p.m.
0: 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I'm Anthony McSpadden. Great to be with you, and good Wednesday afternoon. We'll start this hour with some chamber music by Schubert. 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

0: great Spanish conductor from the mid-century, Adolfo Argenta, and the London Symphony with Capriccio Español, music by Nikolai Rimsky-Korsakov. 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Let's check our weather forecast.
1: Sunny skies this afternoon, a high of 78, winds gusting from the south to about 20 miles per hour. We have a 40% chance of overnight showers tonight, with lows falling to around 60 degrees. High tomorrow around 71 degrees, partly sunny. And then Friday will warm up to the mid-70s with sunshine. Sunny and 89 Saturday. Sunday, Monday, Tuesday, sunshine, highs in the low 90s.

0: 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We heard the guitarist Manuel Barueco in performance.
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0: The Symphony No. 98 by Joseph Haydn, with the Austro-Hungarian Haydn Orchestra, led by Adam Fischer. I'm Anthony McSpadden. Thanks for being with me today. I'll be back with you tomorrow morning at 10 for our Thursday Midday Classics. Stay tuned for Waila Shambo and Afternoon Classics, coming up at 3.
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0: Rounding out this hour of music from Helen Crane, recently rediscovered Six Idols for cello and piano, with cellist Juliana Soltis. She's a Richmond resident and world-renowned cellist, joined there by pianist Ruting Lee. And you heard it here at 90.3 WHRO-FM Digital Norfolk, 89.9 WHRJ Digital Gloucester Courthouse, 98.3 WHRF Digital Belhaven. 3 o'clock, Raymond Jones here sitting in for Wayla Shambo for a couple of days and checking our weather forecast. Going to be partly cloudy the remainder of today. Highs in the mid-70s, partly cloudy tonight, possible scattered showers around the area. Lows about 60 and cloudy tomorrow, highs up to 69 degrees. Sunny Friday, 73 and even warmer for the weekend. Right now, 74 degrees in Norfolk, 75 here in Williamsburg. We're broadcasting today from our Williamsburg studios on Richmond Road.
1: 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World War II has ended, but the future hangs in the balance. This captivating production features a full orchestra and three actors, with music from Tchaikovsky, Bernstein, Copland, and more. 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
0: Well, it was time for a Slovak from Novak. That is the Slovak Suite, Opus 32 of the Czech composer Vítislav Novák, and played here by the Southwest German Radio Orchestra. Jerzy Starek is conducting.

0: The Sinfonia in C, Opus 1, Number 6 of Franz Ignaz Beck, courtesy of the New Zealand Chamber Orchestra under Donald Armstrong. Here on WHRO-FM, we're at 4:16 on this Wednesday afternoon. And checking our traffic, the Gilmerton Bridge should probably be coming out of a lift. They had one at 4:10. They got another one at 4:40. We've got a disabled vehicle, 164 East, the ramp from 164 to Cedar Lane over in Portsmouth. And in York County, a crash reported 64 West near 238. That's up around Camp Perry. Also, disabled vehicle 64 East, Northampton Boulevard. And a multi-vehicle accident reported now eastbound on the Berkeley Bridge in Norfolk.
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0: No City Figaro, looking forward to seeing and hearing that. And with everything working out, hopefully, we're going to have Maestro Jorge Perotti, music director of Opera in Williamsburg, on our Local Touch program, not this Wednesday evening, but next Wednesday evening preceding the opera. Here's what I've got coming up tonight at 9 o'clock. Get ready to flip those tassels Wednesday evening at 9 on a Local Touch, music with a Virginia connection. Raymond Jones inviting you to join me in congratulating the graduates as we hear from the University of Richmond Choir and music from Bruckner's Mass No. 3, the Old Dominion University Schola Cantorum with a cappella Americana, and from Virginia Tech, John Polifrone's Requiem for Those We Love. Eric Whitaker on the program as well. Leonardo dreams of his flying machine, courtesy of the College of William and Mary Choir. From Brian Isaac comes his Bright Morning Star with the Virginia Wesleyan Camerata and the Williamsburg Choral Guild. Howard Hanson's Symphony No. 2, The Romantic, with the Washington and Lee Shenandoah Symphony. And from Gretchaninov, Holy Radiant Light with the Bridgewater College Choir. Congratulations, grats. This Wednesday evening at 9 on a Local Touch. Join us. Yeah, fun time of year when everybody's graduating. And we'll have that for you tonight at 9 on a Local Touch. I'm going to go now to music of Antonio Vivaldi, a concerto in F for two horns and strings. Frank Lloyd and Harry Johnstone are horn players in the Scottish Chamber Orchestra led by Jamie Laredo.

0: Concerto in F for Two Horns and Strings of Antonio Vivaldi with our horn soloists there, Frank Lloyd and Harry Johnstone, along with the Scottish Chamber Orchestra conducted by Jamie Laredo. Here on WHRO-FM, coming up tonight at 7, it's Performance Today.
1: Last summer, conductor Neil Venditti led a concert in Istanbul, but not everybody had a good time. A young boy told her he was bored and that he'd rather be anywhere else. What she did next surprised everyone. How Neil Venditti responded to a young critic on the next Performance Today from 8 p.m.
0: Interesting. Hear that tonight at 7 here on WHRO-FM. Bit of Beethoven for you now, the fifth of his Mödlinger dances, some early Beethoven without Opus 17. Members of L'Orfeo Baroque Orchestra, and at the helm is Mishi Gag. She's been the conductor of that ensemble for quite some time. Here they are in this Mödlinger dance number 5 of Beethoven.

0: Böttlinger Dance No. 5 from Beethoven, Misha Gag with L'Orfeo Barocco on WHRO FM. We're at 4:30, checking our traffic. Gilberton Bridge has a lift at 4:40. We have a disabled vehicle, 164 eastbound, the ramp from 164 to Cedar Lane over in Portsmouth. Crash working 64 West near 238 near Camp Perry up in York County, and a disabled vehicle 64 eastbound at Northampton Boulevard. Multi-vehicle crash reported eastbound on the Berkeley Bridge in Norfolk, and the Monitor Merrimack Bridge Tunnel northbound backed up about a mile and a half. 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
1: This is the Composer's Datebook for May 13th. I'm John Burge. On today's date in 1875, American conductor Theodore Thomas, a passionate advocate for both old and new music, led the Cincinnati May Festival in the first American performance of Johann Sebastian Bach's Magnificat. Bach composed this work in 1723, originally for Christmas use in Leipzig, then revised the score in 1733. The American premiere, 142 years later, was also revised since the original instrumentation was expanded for a large 19th century orchestra. And Bach probably would have been astonished at the size of the Cincinnati chorus. Bach's Magnificat served as the opener for a festival performance of Beethoven's Ninth Symphony. The Beethoven was a huge success, and Cincinnati newspapers reported that Ninth Symphomania was breaking out in their city. But the newspapers were less impressed with Bach's Magnificat. The Cincinnati Commercial opined, "The work is difficult in the extreme. Most of the chorus abounds with rambling subdivisions. We consider the Magnificat the weakest thing the chorus has undertaken, possessing no dramatic character and incapable of conveying the magnitude of the labor that has been expended upon its inconsequential intricacies." Well, whatever they thought in 1875, we suspect American audiences and performers have gotten a little more used to Bach's inconsequential intricacies since then. Composer's Datebook is produced by APM, American Public Media, in conjunction with the American Composers Forum, reminding you that all music was once new.
0: I'd say Bach's popularity has risen just a bit. Let's have a bit of Bach for you. Violin Concerto No. 1 in A minor with Jaap Schroeder and members of the Academy of Ancient Music under Christopher Hogwood.

0: Violin Concerto No. 1 in A Minor by Bach, with Yap Schroeder and the Academy of Ancient Music under Christopher Hogwood here on WHRO-FM.
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0: Just took a look at the cameras over at the Berkeley Bridge. We're still working on that multi-vehicle crash there eastbound. Got about a mile and a half back up northbound at the Monitor Merrimack. And a disabled vehicle 64 eastbound near 4th View coming out of the tunnel heading into Norfolk. And a disabled vehicle 64 eastbound near Indian River Road. Let's have now a bit of Stravinsky suite from his Pulcinella. This is an arrangement for brass, played here by the Emerald Brass Quintet.

Emerald Brass Quintet and a little suite from Pulcinella, music of Igor Stravinsky, on WHRO-FM, 4:54 our time, and to take us up to the top of the hour, from the English composer John Dowland, late Renaissance, early Baroque composer, comes his Piper's Pavane with lutenist Nigel North.

0: Lutenist Nigel North with John Dowland's The Piper's Pavane. 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
0: 5 o'clock and checking, first of all, our weather. Partly cloudy the remainder of today, highs mid-70s. Partly cloudy tonight, but we do have a possibility of some scattered showers and lows around 60. Cloudy tomorrow, 69 degrees for a high. And sunny on Friday and highs up to 73. Right now, 75 degrees in Norfolk, 75 here in Williamsburg. We're broadcasting today from our Williamsburg studios on Richmond Road. Checking our traffic. Still looks like they're cleaning up that multi-vehicle accident eastbound on the Berkeley Bridge in Norfolk. Disabled vehicle at the Monitor Merrimack northbound. They had a stoppage out there, and I think that's cleared, but you're going to have some really heavy traffic. Disabled 64 eastbound near 4th View coming out of the tunnel heading into Norfolk. And the parade of disabled vehicles rolls on 64 east near Indian River Road. 664 South near Portsmouth Boulevard, 64 East near Jefferson Avenue, and 464 North near Military Highway. Just popped outside. Beautiful day out there. One of those great days to just enjoy the great outdoors. We're going to have from Aaron Copeland his outdoor overture with the Seattle Symphony, conducted by Gerard Schwartz.

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0: Well, we just had an outdoor overture. Maybe you're outdoors fishing. A lot of people are this time of year. In fact, all times of year. Bajik Smetana wrote a little piece called The Fisherman. We're going to hear that played by the Slovak Radio Symphony under Robert Stankowski.

James DePriest and the Malmo Symphony, Carmen Suite No. 1 of Georges Bizet, here on WHRO-FM at 6:21. And did get a couple of more traffic reports after we got past 6 o'clock hour. There's an accident up in New Kent, 60 eastbound near Old Roxbury Road. And also there's a disabled 64 west near Bland Boulevard. It's over on the right. VDOT is there. Shout out, as always, to VDOT for a job well done covering many accidents and breakdowns today. Let's have now the music of Antonio Rossetti, Bassoon Concerto in B-flat with Albrecht Holder as our soloist, the new Brandenburg Philharmonic, conducted by Nicolas Pasquet.

The Bassoon Concerto in B-flat of Antonio Rossetti with Albrecht Holder and the new Philharmonic Orchestra, Brandenburg, conducted by Nicholas Pasquet. And you heard it on WHRO-FM. Time now is 6:42. Coming up at 7, it's performance today to carry us to that point. Music of Romano Volferrari and suite from Jewels of the Madonna with the Royal Philharmonic, conducted by Jose Cerebriere.

0: Sweet from Jewels of the Madonna from Ermanno Vulfarori, with Jose Cerebriere leading the Royal Philharmonic Orchestra. Doing it here at 90.3 WHRO-FM Digital Norfolk, 89.9 WHRJ Digital Gloucester Courthouse, 98.3 WHRF Digital Belhaven. Raymond Jones here, glad to have you along. I'll be back tomorrow sitting in for Wayla Shambo. Performance today coming up next. Partly cloudy tonight, possibility of some scattered showers, low tonight around 60, cloudy tomorrow, high 69 degrees, sunny Friday, high 73. Right now, 71 Norfolk, 72 here in Williamsburg. We're broadcasting from our Williamsburg studio on Richmond Road. 7 o'clock, time for performance today.
1: If they gave out crowns for tone poems, Richard Strauss might just be king. He was responsible for towering tone poems like Death and Transfiguration and Thus Spake Zarathustra, darkly whimsical tone poems like Till Eulenspiegel's Merry Pranks, epic landscapes a la an Alpine Symphony. But it all started after he read an English play. From APM American Public Media, this is Performance Today. I'm Valerie Kaler. William Shakespeare wrote of a tale told by an idiot, full of sound and fury, signifying nothing. Three centuries later, Richard Strauss brought his own sound and fury and wrote his very first tone poem, Macbeth. It's on the way this hour. Don Quixote is a fellow who is obsessed with stories of adventure. He starts to fancy himself a knight, and he heads out for his own adventure. Let's hear Georg Telemann's take on Don Quixote.

Jeanette Sorel led Apollo's Fire Baroque Orchestra in the overture to Georg Philipp Telemann's Don Quixote Suite. We're done tilting at windmills for now, but there is more Telemann ahead from the Atlanta Baroque Orchestra. From APM, American Public Media, this is Performance Today, taking you to concerts around the world. I'm Valerie Kaler. August 17th, 1606, a theater in London. The premiere of the play Macbeth by William Shakespeare. According to legend, young actor Hal Berridge is playing the role of Lady Macbeth. Berridge gets terribly sick and dies backstage. 1672, a theater in Amsterdam. The actor playing Macbeth uses a real dagger, not a prop. He kills the actor playing Duncan while the audience watches. May 10, 1849, Astor Place in New York. Fans of a rival actor throw chairs at William McReady, who's playing Macbeth. The disturbance escalates into a riot and 25 people are killed, 100 more injured. In the world of theater, there is talk of the curse of Macbeth, that perhaps Shakespeare revealed a little too much about the dark arts in his depiction of the three weird sisters, the witches, and the local witchy practitioners exacted revenge by placing a curse on the play. Even to utter its name can call forth terrible consequences. It's all coincidence, and in some cases, entirely manufactured legend, of course. But in keeping with that superstitious lens, I'll say that composer Richard Strauss had a terrible time writing about Macbeth. He wrote an orchestral tone poem in 1886, but when it was done, he didn't like it. He withdrew the music and did some serious editing. 1890, the new version is ready to premiere, with all the makings of another Strauss smash hit. Long, lush melodies, creative, clever orchestration, and Strauss was already a star at this point. But the audience did not like it. Critics did not like it. The curse of Macbeth, perhaps? Well, let's give it one more chance. Conductor James Gaffigan leading the North German radio Elbphilharmonie Orchestra in Macbeth by Richard Strauss.

In the theater world, the title of Shakespeare's Scottish play is often withheld out of superstition. Some people fear that saying the name out loud will invoke a centuries-old curse. But since our venue is a concert hall, I think it's safe to say we just heard Macbeth, a symphonic poem by Richard Strauss. James Gaffigan conducted the North German Radio Elbphilharmonie, a concert at the Elbphilharmonie in Hamburg, Germany. In a moment, everybody's doing the locomotion. 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

Composer Viet Quang says he was mulling over concept ideas for a new chamber piece when his mom showed him one of his dad's patents. His dad, you see, was a former physicist. And Viet Quang said, reading the abstract reminded me why I chose not to pursue his path. Y'all ready? Buckle up now. A conical scan radar system, 10, provides return pulses, 30, to an AD converter, 38, from which a shaped pulse train is received and stored in a first-in, first-out memory, 40. The stored pulse train is then passed. Viet Quang said, though I had absolutely no idea what any of this meant, the phrase pulse train struck me as a possible title for the piece. He later learned that a pulse train has a shape, in terms of its waveform, that has very sharp, nearly square changes in contour. He'd already drafted three separate sketches for the new piece, and the concept of a pulse train with abrupt changes allowed him to put those sketches together. They're melodically, thematically different, but they all exist within the same tempo. Here's Pulse Train by Viet Quang from a concert presented by the ensemble Roco called Voices of Vietnam. This performance from the Asia Society Building in Houston, Texas.

The title of that piece, Pulse Train, was inspired by a phrase composer Viet Quang had seen in a paper written by his dad, a physicist. It was a patent having to do with radar signal processing, and it was a little hard for a layperson to understand. But that one phrase really stuck with Viet Quang, Pulse Train. He used it as the title for a chamber piece he'd already been working on and strung three different ideas together within a single tempo in a way that resembled the concept of a pulse train in radar. He only realized after the fact that the piece has what he called the character of a locomotive. Viet Quang's Pulse Train, played by members of ROCO at the Asia Society Building in Houston, Texas. In a moment, the lawyer to composer pipeline. This is Performance Today from APM.

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In the history of Western music, there are at least 37 well-known composers who went to law school when they were in their early 20s. And they either dropped out or stopped doing law to pursue their passion for music. How did this become such a theme in music history? Former law students becoming composers? Well, in most cases, we're talking about young men who were sent to law school by parents. Here's just one of those stories. Young Georg Telemann loved music, and for his parents, it was cute when he was a kid playing the recorder. But when he was a teenager who wanted to make a life in music, his mother confiscated all his musical instruments. And when he turned 20, she sent him to law school. Young Georg tried to devote himself to law, but he couldn't help himself. He wrote some music, which got played by a local group in Leipzig. The mayor heard the piece, thought it was great, paid him to write some more, and that was that. Telemann made a handsome living for the rest of his life as a composer. Here's a piece he wrote after walking away from that legal career, the Atlanta Baroque Orchestra in concert playing La Bizarre, an orchestral suite by Georg Philipp Telemann.

0: The Overture and Orchestral Suite La Bizarre by Georg Telemann. The Atlanta Baroque Orchestra gave that performance at the Cathedral of St. Philip in Atlanta. The Atlanta Baroque Orchestra is made up of a small core group of musicians from the Atlanta area, with guest artists from across the U.S. supplementing that tight-knit group. They are a conductorless ensemble proudly performing as one organism that is, in their words, suggestively steered by their lead violinist, Julie Andrzejewski. She's been steering the ensemble as artistic director for 14 years now. So glad to feature the Atlanta Baroque Orchestra here on PT. 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I'm Valerie Kaler. 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
2: 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Eric Whitaker on the program as well. Leonardo dreams of his flying machine, courtesy of the College of William and Mary Choir. From Brian Isaac comes his Bright Morning Star with the Virginia Wesleyan Camerata and the Williamsburg Choral Guild. Howard Hanson's Symphony No. 2, The Romantic, with the Washington and Lee Shenandoah Symphony. And from Gretchaninov, Holy Radiant Light with the Bridgewater College Choir. Congratulations, grats. 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
0: Composer Ferruccio Busoni said that Claude Debussy's Prelude to the Afternoon of a Faun was like a beautiful sunset. It fades as one looks at it. That reminds me of the first time I saw a pointillist painting. Tens of thousands of dots don't make a lot of sense if you stare at them from an inch away. But as you back up a little bit, the painting comes into focus. Which is not to say that Debussy's music doesn't make sense if you look at it too closely, just that it's ephemeral and gossamer. From APM American Public Media, this is Performance Today. I'm Valerie Kaler. On the way, Debussy's beautifully blurry portrait of a forest creature dreaming.